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We would like to tell you that KDR is supported by the Community Concert Hall at Fort Lewis College. The Concert Hall presents singer-songwriter Liz Longley on Wednesday, September 30th at 7:30 p.m. and The Young Fables on Wednesday, October 21st at 7:30 p.m. Tickets and more information can be found at DurangoConcerts.com or by calling 970-247-7657. All right. DJ King Rootsy on the radio show tonight on the Heartbeat of Zion, sitting in for Rasta Stevie. We're going to play tons of roots music for you. There we heard from Steel Pulse with Unite. Warsaw Poland Brothers versus Stucky with Be Not Dismay. Ow! Alpha Blonde with Canoe. And we're going into some OG Bob Marley. Enjoy.

0: Yes, I. Roots music from the Gladiators. No wrong idea. 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All right, we're going to play the concert calendar. And then we'll be back to the music.
1: 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It's a student voice recital. 6 p.m. at the Diamond Bell Saloon on Sunday, the Blue Moon Ramblers. 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

0: KDUR Durango, 91.993.9. You are listening to the Easy Star All Stars dubbing Something Floyd with Great Dub in the Sky. Before that, we heard Oswald, Jamaica, Jamaica. 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All right, we're sitting in for Rasta Stevie tonight on the Heartbeat of Zion. We got some more music coming your way.
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0: Ah, Sugar Minnow with Oh, Mr. DC. Don't you touch my Kali. I'm on the heartbeat of Zion.
1: Nah, man.
0: Before that, we heard from Israel Vibration with Rude Boy Shufflin. Some old classic reggae, Steel Pulse with Not King James Version. Protege before that with Kingston Be Wise. And The Gladiators with A Prayer to Thee. 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
1: 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Big up Durango, big up La Plata County, and stay irie. Ja Rastafari.

0: Yes, I, King Roots here, tuned into the heartbeat of Zion. We heard from the Frighteners with All My Tears. Before that, Burning Spear with Play Jerry. Jerry's going to be playing in about 10 minutes. Stay tuned for Fire on the Mountain radio show with the Captain. Before that, we heard from Chronics with Country Boy. Lee Scratch Perry with Soul Rebel. And Perfect Gidimani and Young Trip with My Stoner Friend. All right, thanks for tuning in.
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0: All right. Thanks, King Rootsy. Who knows where Ross is tonight? Probably just down the street. Anyway, we're about to kick off the Fire on the Mountain show. But first, I need to tell you, this is KDUR Durango, 91.9, 93.9 FM. 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We'd appreciate it. Okay, let's do a little business and then get into some music. The Fire on the Mountain show and KDUR is brought to you with support from Sunnyside Farms Market, Durango's Craft Butcher Shop, Specialty Market, and Deli Bistro. 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

0: This Week in This American Life. 10 years ago, Nicole Hannah-Jones wrote this essay in the New York Times Magazine about how, for principled reasons, she was going to send her daughter to a local public school, a segregated, low-income school. This caused a huge stir. 10 years have passed. And you know who has strong feelings about that decision? Nicole's daughter. They talk about it on this week's show.
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we're going to work this piano thing out, see if it feeds back, and we all get weird, and, you know, we're going to try and really make it work right one time. Because if it does, it'll just be infinitely better. You know?

Hey, but he's still six, not on this tour. He may or may not be on the next one. We don't know for sure. It depends on how he is when we get back on. But he's all right, getting better. And this is Keith Godchow here playing piano for us. He's doing a real nice job. Hope you all enjoy it.

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Everywhere else in the area and beyond on KDUR.org. Programming for the Fire on the Mountain and KDUR is made possible by the Durango Telegraph, Durango's independent weekly newspaper that is available everywhere in, around, and outside of town. The Durango Telegraph has provided a mix of news, entertainment, opinion, and advice, with coverage of local events and happenings in a weekly package for over 20 years. More information can be found by calling the Telegraph offices at 970-259-0133. The Durango Telegraph. Think outside the box. Okie doke, once again, this is KDUR Durango.

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Since I have your rabbit attention, the Plein Air Painters of Four Corners will host a watercolor, oil, and pastel painting demonstration on Saturday, October 3rd. This will begin at 9 a.m. at the Oxbow Preserve, 500 Animas View Drive. For more information, email Beth at DurangoArts.org. And I would maybe contact her as to what time it's going to actually begin on Saturday, October 3rd. All right.

KDR Durango. It's 10 p.m., which means you're listening to The Truman Show every Friday night from 10 to midnight. We've got a special show for you guys tonight. We've got two special guests from the Fort Lewis College cycling team, Jake Olander and Jonathan Meyer. We're going to have an interview talking about the home race this weekend. But before that, let's get into some metal. We're going to kick off the show with Helloween. Here is Eagle Fly Free.

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0: 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We just heard Wasp with Animal, F Like a Beast, off of their 1984 album, I believe. Wasp. Before that, we heard Yngwie Malmsteen with Far Beyond the Sun. That was a live track off of their album Live in Leningrad. And before that, we heard Helloween with Save Us. We are live in the KDUR studio with two special guests, Jonathan Meyer and Jake Olander.
1: Hey, how's it going?
2: Hello, how are you?
0: In tonight's interview, we will be talking about this weekend's Fort Lewis College Squawker Mountain Bike Race, giving course reviews of both the XCO and short track, as well as some exclusive track lacrosse talk from the best in the Southwest. Jonathan, tell us a little bit about yourself, where you're from, and your background.
1: Yeah, so I'm originally from Michigan. I came out here just to ride for the fort and go to school in the process. I've been riding bikes for a while. Started mountain biking with my dad when I was 7 years old and have kind of just been getting into different areas of the sport ever since. Pretty excited to race this weekend, the XCO and the short track, and then I'll also be doing the Trackler race, which is, in my opinion, the main event.
0: Yes, sir. So, Jonathan, you're a Cat 1. How long have you been a Cat 1 mountain biker for?
1: A while, actually. Back in Michigan, it's pretty easy to get points, and when I got my Cat 1, the point system was pretty lax, so USAC was kind of just handing out those Cat 1 licenses, so it's been a long-standing thing for me.
0: Yeah, all right. So we've also got Jake Olander in the studio. Jake, tell us a little bit about yourself, where you're from, and your background in cycling.
2: Yeah, so I'm from Bend, Oregon. I've lived there for most of my life. That's where I grew up. I was born in Los Angeles, and I started biking probably when I was 10 or 12 and kind of just started riding with some family friends and then got involved into a youth program in Oregon. And I've kind of just been riding and racing everything since. I'm a senior at Fort Lewis, and I've known Chad for a long time, and he kind of convinced me to come here and was my coach back at home. So I'm super excited to see this weekend happen.
0: Awesome. Yeah. So Jake is also a Cat 1 mountain biker. How long have you had your Cat 1 for?
2: For quite a while. There weren't a lot of junior kids in Oregon when I was racing, so I was one of the faster kids, so I was able to get my Cat 1 pretty easily because I was able to like hang with the adults when I was pretty young, so probably quite a while now.
0: Right on. Yeah, so collegiate mountain bike series, we've had three races.
1: Yeah,
0: three. So first one of our series was in Powderhorn Resort in Grand Junction, Colorado. Both of you guys were there, correct?
1: Yep.
2: Yes.
0: Yeah, so that one was hard. It was a fun weekend. Downhill got canceled from rain, but how did both of you guys do in that one? I can't remember.
1: Yeah, the Powderhorn season opener is always a tough one. Kind of the first real explosive effort of the year. Hard to know how the legs are going to respond to something like that. So I think if you can just get through the race, you can kind of call that a win. I don't remember the specific results, but I don't think they're all that fantastic on my end. But that really means the only way to go from there is up.
0: Yeah, exactly. Jake?
2: Yeah, similar with Jonathan. Definitely a hard first race. There's not really much to it. Pretty much straight up a fire road and then down kind of like not the most fun trail. So definitely like a really hard effort for the first race. But I had okay results, which was good. But definitely was a race to build on and not my best.
0: Totally. Second race was the following weekend, correct? Was that we had a break.
2: Yeah, 2 weekends after.
0: Okay, what was the second race? Blackhawk?
1: Derby and Blackhawk, yeah.
0: Okay, so, yeah, Durango Derby, that was a big one. I know, did you race that one, Jonathan?
1: I went to Blackhawk, but...
0: Oh, right.
1: Looking back, it might have been better just to stay here and take it a little more chill.
0: Yeah, Jake, you didn't race either, correct?
2: Yeah, I wasn't feeling super great and thought I was coming down with a cold, so didn't do either.
0: Yeah, I raced Derby. It was fun. Me and Cooper Mangum battled it out.
1: Yeah, you had a podium spot there.
0: Yeah, I did. Two-stager. Wasn't too competitive. I think all the real mountain bikers were doing the four-stage, but that's okay. We just went to Crested Butte.
1: Crested Butte.
0: That was a great race. Put on by Western Colorado. And Jonathan and Jake, both of you guys did pretty well.
1: Yeah, I think we both had top tens in both races. So
0: yeah,
1: it's a good showing, I would say. Definitely way up from the Powderhorn weekend. And the Crested Butte is definitely just a better experience overall. So much more of a fun weekend than Powderhorn.
0: Yeah. Pagan Fest made it.
1: Nothing like it.
2: It all worked
0: good. Yeah. Collegiate mountain bike national champs are coming up soon, and there are very limited seats in who the Fort Lewis cycling team takes to that race. It's a pretty close race right now. You guys are up there for the running, I think, based on your results as well as seniority as well. One other person I wanted to interview for tonight was Kip Sevenoff.
1: Oh, Kip.
0: Because he is also pretty close in the running, I would say. Who out of you two, who do you think is going to go if one of you makes it?
1: I don't know. If it's either of us, Jake definitely has the upper hand with results and seniority this time. But, you know, the coaches are unpredictable. Anything could happen. They could probably just pick some random person that I've never heard of before, and I wouldn't be shocked.
2: Right. Yeah, we have a lot of super strong, like, World Cup racers, so definitely leaves, like, very little spots for people who kind of aren't really on that level. So it's definitely, like, a big battle for, like, Kip, Jonathan, and I for who gets to go. But, yeah, like Jonathan said, this weekend will kind of play, like, a factor in what the coaches decide, and no one really knows what they'll do.
0: Yeah. Well, so we're about to hit another music break before another PSA. I have word that another special guest will be joining us very soon. But before we go back to the music, let's read this one. 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And one last thing I forgot to mention, if you have any burning questions for these two, feel free to give us a call. That phone number is 970-247-7262.

0: KDUR Durango, you're listening to The Truman Show. We just heard Udo with Animal House, and before that was Leather Wolf with The Calling. 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For more information, stop by the health center or call 970-426-0062. We are back live in the studio with our three guests now. Cooper Mangum surprisingly joined us tonight.
1: How's it going, everybody?
0: Yeah. So, Cooper, we were just introducing ourselves. And Cooper, if you want to give us a little introduction, where you're from, what year you are in school, and how you got into cycling.
1: Thank you, Truman. I'm Cooper Mangum from Boulder, Colorado. I am a junior here at Fort Lewis, and I've been riding my bike 4 years now, maybe. And I got into cycling in Boulder at Boulder High School.
0: Right on. How old were you when you started riding bike?
1: I think I was 17 years old.
0: And okay.
1: Man, I got hooked.
0: Yeah. All right. So we're going to talk about the XCO and short track courses for this weekend. So the XCO race Sunday morning, that one starts at 8 a.m., is the first wave of Cat 1. And Cat 1 and 2 men. Jonathan, you've pre-ridden the course. What are your thoughts?
2: Yeah, I think all three of us guests actually pre-rode it together. It was pretty sticky mud when we rode it, but other than that, I think it's going to be a fast race. There's a lot of like super smooth trail sections, a lot of like false flat downhill type things, and it doesn't really feel like there's a whole lot of climbing, so I think it's just going to be a super fast day.
0: Yeah,
2: resistance is going to be important, maybe some aerodynamics to consider. It's going to be a fun one, I think.
0: Yeah, so according to Strava, I looked at the segment today, and one lap of the course is roughly 2.97 miles, and each lap is 338 feet of elevation. That's not a lot, but
2: that's
0: good. I mean, yeah. So going into lap one at the start, depending on where your call up is, what is your move?
2: Just go all out as soon as the flag drops. Just go crazy. I think that first single track positioning is going to be crucial to the rest of the race. There's not a whole lot of passing opportunities. I think maybe there's going to be a lot of pack racing dynamics. I think with a course that flat, and it's really not that technical, it's a lot of smooth flow trail. So I think it's going to be hard to make any real separations there.
0: Totally. Jake, so I heard that you crashed. Is that correct? Is your head okay?
3: I did crash, yeah. I'm doing good now, but probably not racing this weekend. We'll see how I feel come race day, but most likely won't be racing, but I'll be out and about.
0: Okay, well, that's too bad. Yeah, we were really hoping that you would be there for track low, at least. Cooper, what were your thoughts on the course?
1: So not good for me. I like to climb, and I don't know how to go downhill very fast. So here's my tactic. I'm going to make it first to the single track, and then nobody can pass me. I'm just going to crawl along at my own nice, comfortable speed, and then on that last lap, I'm going to get some separation there and bring it home. But I do have some steep competition in that field. Truman Wallace himself is going to be out there putting in some work. He's definitely going to be the man to beat.
0: Wow, yeah. Well, thank you. yeah, well, you know, that you're talking about the climbing, and as I recall, and Abram Fields was able to did he drop you on the climb last weekend?
1: Abram beat me in both races actually last weekend. Oh, I know. It's a real wake up call when Fields is riding away from you and you can't respond. I need to hit the training peaks a little harder next time.
0: Yeah, right. Okay. So let's move on to short track. Short track is on Saturday. That's tomorrow in the afternoon. We've got all of the women's Cat 3. We got open races. I think there might be junior races as well, if I'm not mistaken. But that will be around 3 o'clock. The Cat 1 short track race will begin at 5:30 p.m. And the main event, the track lacrosse field, will be at the gun at 5:45. That will be the final race of the evening. So, Jake, if you're able to tell us about the short track, what are your thoughts on it?
3: Yeah, I think it's pretty good. Definitely an interesting course. Very different than all the other collegiate short tracks. All of the rest of the courses are like really open, really wide, and normally just straight up a hill and then straight down like a pretty easy trail. So this one's really all on flat ground and is like pretty technical through the whole thing, like lots of grass turns, like just like very slow speed bike maneuvering for a lot of it, which I think a lot of the other schools really aren't used to because that's not something they see in their short tracks and their home races. So definitely I feel like gives Fort Lewis athletes a little bit of an advantage because we're kind of used to those Chad courses, but definitely a little bit more of a untraditional short track.
0: Absolutely, yeah. So the short track will be on campus tomorrow. We'll be racing around the clock tower and down underneath the student union, through the sidewalk by the, what's that called? The compost, the rocket composter. We'll be riding right past it. Yeah, so for context, pretty much all of our other collegiate races are on ski resorts, and those trail, I mean, if you can call them trails, I don't know. They're mostly just up fire roads, and that's, that'll be a lot different this weekend. So Jonathan, me and you pre-rode the track lacrosse, the short track, and, what are your thoughts about going into that? It is officially the Rocky Mountain Collegiate Cycling Conference Track Lacrosse Championship. What are your thoughts for winning it?
2: It's definitely a big title. There's a lot on the line. I think there's a few people that are right up there that are going to be really going hard for that. I don't think you can talk about the conference championship without mentioning Nate. Nate Meister, he won last year, but I think he's gotten complacent with his track lacrossing. He doesn't really know what's coming this year. So yeah, I think maybe tomorrow is going to be a rude awakening for him. If the rain keeps up, it's going to be gnarly. That under the student union section is going to be pretty scary, but
0: absolutely. Yeah. That is the one of the scariest things that I've done on my track low. Because it's almost like, it's almost a 50-50 you're going down every time
2: yeah,
0: you ride it.
2: It's gnarly.
0: Cooper, I don't think you've ridden it, right?
1: No. That is definitely my goal for the track away, is to ride that section.
0: Yeah. Well, yeah, make sure you pre-ride that before the race. it's going to be the hardest race of the year.
2: Oh, yeah.
0: Nate Meister, yeah, he was unable to come to this interview. Hopefully, we can get him on the radio. I think he'd be good. But yeah, he won last year. Him and Phil Cowan were right up there, neck and neck. And this year, I think it will be a lot closer of a battle. Speaking of fast track low riders, I saw Byrne today, and he wasn't aware of the race tomorrow.
2: Really?
0: I made him aware of it, and I'm not sure I'm happy about that, because he is a tough man to beat on the track low. But yeah, so we were just talking about track low gearing not too long ago. Jonathan, do you know what your gear ratio is for this weekend?
2: My gear ratio is a 39-19, which I think works out to be about 58 gear inches. From what I kind of gather, that's a little bit lighter than most people like to run. So that gives me a little bit of a disadvantage on like some long, flat straights. But I think on this course, it'll be good for kind of that quick out of the corner sprint acceleration. And I think maybe that has the potential to give me a little bit of an edge where other people might be a little slower.
0: Totally. I definitely feel that sometimes. I think gearing for this course is very crucial, but also hard to nail down. Cooper, what is your gear ratio, if you can recall?
1: I'm running 1945, recently installed by my in-house mechanic, Truman Wallace. I was on John's gear ratio, 1939, and it's spinny. So
0: yeah,
1: I made the switch. We'll see. Maybe it'll pay off.
0: Yeah. Jake, what are you running this weekend?
3: I'm probably going to run a 46-19, which is a little bit on the harder side, just under 70 gear inches. But I don't know. I feel pretty confident with it. It's like, I feel like a pretty good middle ground, definitely like good for the flat straightaways, but also pretty good for like skidding and locking up the wheels.
0: Yeah. I will be running a 42-17. I just swapped that out this week. I'm hoping that it's the move. It's the hardest that I've ever run the track low. But I think the biggest worry for me this weekend will be flatting. I flatted this week, trying to hop up one of the techie rock sections. So I think that will be key to keeping up with Jonathan and Nate. So tomorrow at 5:45 p.m. is our track lacrosse start. That is on campus. Underneath the student union is the place to be for that one. And our Cat 1 will be just before that at 5:30. We're going to wrap up this interview. Thank you to our guests for joining us. If you have any last words before the next song.
2: I don't think so. Just thanks for having us.
0: Yeah.
1: Thank you, Truman.
3: Yeah, thank you.
0: All right. Next up, we've got Grim Reaper with Rock You to Hell.

On Saturday, October 3rd at 4 p.m., Maria's Bookshop and the Maria's Literary Foundation will be hosting an adult book fair. This event will take place at 11th Street Station and will feature live music, food, drinks, and local booksellers. For more information, call 970-247-1438. We just heard King Diamond with their bonus track off of the Dark Sides EP. That song was The Lake, and before was Grim Reaper with Rock You to Hell. Next up, we've got Venom with Seven Gates of Hell off of their live Canadian Assault album.

KDUR Durango. You're listening to The Truman Show, Heavy Metal Radio, every Friday night from 10 to midnight. We just heard Blue Murder and their song Blue Murder. Those guys are the remainders of some of the Whitesnake guys. John Sykes is the guitarist and singer off that album. One of the greatest metal guitarist of all time, and I didn't know he could sing like that. They were kicked out of Whitesnake, and John Sykes was replaced by not Stevie Ray Vaughan. What's his name? Man, I forgot his name. And they recorded their last album of the 80s. And just wasn't the same without John Sykes. That guitarist, I just remembered, his name is Steve Vai. Steve Vai was part of that group for an album. Before that, we heard Scorpions with Hey You. And Celtic Frost with Circle of the Tyrants. We've got just about a half hour left of The Truman Show for tonight. And I'm going to play a special song for a special person. Here is The Cure.

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You're listening to The Truman Show, heavy metal radio, every Friday night from 10 to midnight. And on special nights, we play New Wave. We just heard Kaja Goo Goo with Hang On Now off of their album White Feathers. I found that album this summer back home in Oklahoma City. Before that, we heard Pet Shop Boys with I Want to Wake Up. That album I found in the KDUR vinyl. So if you are a DJ and you're listening to this, check out the KDUR vinyl. There are some gems in there. You might have to search a little, but you'll find something. And before that was The Cure, of course, with One More Time off of Kiss Me. I've got that album on CD, but I do know that it is on vinyl back in the KDUR studio. Next up, we've got Midge Ure. I'm not sure how to pronounce that guy's name. He is British. I got this 12-inch single in Tulsa, Oklahoma this summer. Very excited to find this one. This song is called No Regrets.

KDUR Durango. You're listening to The Truman Show. Heavy metal radio every Friday night from 10 to midnight. We've had a great show, in my opinion. We just heard the B-52s with Party Out of Bounds. David Bowie with Life on Mars. And the one just before that may have sounded familiar, but that was a kind of remix and instrumental of the song Election Day by Arcadia. That one I got on 45 record. The other side that has Election Day is Warped, so I can't play it. Next up, we've got a special song. This one goes out to Pippa. This will be our last song of the set. Here are the Pretenders.

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And a drought come and killed all their crops. And it was a terrible flood the next year, taking away everything that they had. Their livestock, homes and everything. And the only man they know to go to for help was Joe Turner. So they go to Joe Turner. And Joe Turner was a man that was known to help all poor people, the white, the black, and the brown. Start crying.

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Then they would come back home and they would find meat and meal, molasses and everything in their kitchens. 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

0: That was Judy Ledbetter and Sonny Derry and Brownie McGee recording for the Library of Congress. The name of that song, what was that? Anyway, Brownie.
1: How long?
0: You learned it from whom?
1: From recording yesteryears.
0: Who made the recording?
1: Leroy Carr.
0: Leroy Carr. Where'd you learn it, Hughie?
2: Oh, Blind Lemon Jefferson.
0: You all used to sing it together, didn't you?
2: Well, I got it over his record after he was gone.
0: Where'd you learn it, Sonny?
3: I learned it from Leroy.
0: From Leroy?
3: That's

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0: Cupid. 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
1: He said, you don't have to come in, baby. You don't ever have to come in again. You're fired.

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1: And this is Roddy. 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

0: G'day, this is Caitlin from Caitlin Harnett and the Pony Boys, and you're listening to KDUR Durango, Colorado.
1: Miss Minnie Lee from Tennessee was known to be quite rough.

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I know you heard about Mississippi. All that old Parchment State's Penal Farm. Mississippi State's Penal Farm. Penitentiary. Well, I got in trouble there one day, and I went there. And old sergeant came to whoop me. Had a great big wide strap. 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

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And I looked at him, I told him, I say, "I used to be the porter on that southbound train. I used to be the porter on that southbound train." And he looked at me and told me. I looked at him, I cried, and I told him, I said, "The fastest train that I'll ever see, it run from Memphis back to New Orleans. If you ever go to Memphis, don't you be no clown. The police catch you, darn, you'll be way housebound. Y'all come butter with them papers in our hand.

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1: When I was a little boy, I guess I was about 4 or 5, by the neighborhood wino, we'd walk on by. Luigi was his name. Dad said he was cool, so he's kind of my buddy, you know. Then I won one of those hot summer nights that are now only dreams. Luigi came by in a car. I said, the neighborhood wino in a car? He said, yeah, I just opened a restaurant. Hop on in. So I leaped in that sucker. I was so elated to go for a ride at that age. We drove about 30 minutes outside of the city limits into the middle of the city dump, where Luigi had cleared a pathway and put a table and a checkered tablecloth with a bottle of wine on the top of it, and said, a welcome to Luigi's Starlight Lounge. And by the way, one of these days, we'll go down to New Orleans.

lying about it, yo. 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She wouldn't give me none of that. I tried to buy a little lad. She wouldn't sell me none of that. I'm gonna steal some of that. Oh, that spoon, spoon. 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Killing about a lot. 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She wouldn't sell me none of that. I'm gonna steal some of that. 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

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I'm gonna steal some of that. How that stone, stone. How that. 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

down on Captain Tom Wilson's phone. 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I'm on a date with my little old black woman. 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Call a song then, you lying motherfucker. 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

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That house to live in, you left fatty hog and listen. 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

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Bye bye bye bye, little brag woman. I don't give a damn what you're doing. 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That house to live in, you left fatty hog and listen. 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

What's your name? 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Colin!

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0: It's a little thing that we did on the new LP. 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
1: 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This is Rhiannon with your report for Saturday, September 26th, 2026. Today is a big one in the sky, as we have a full moon in Aries alongside some powerful Sun, Neptune, and Pluto energy. The Sun in Libra opposes Neptune retrograde in Aries, continuing to illuminate where fantasy, projection, or uncertainty may be clouding our perceptions. Sometimes disillusionment gets a bad reputation, but it can also simply mean an illusion is dissolving so we can see something more clearly. At the same time, the Sun in Libra trines Pluto retrograde in Aquarius, giving us the depth and courage to face whatever is being revealed. And then we have a full moon in Aries opposing the Libra Sun, highlighting that classic Aries-Libra axis of the me versus the we. Aries asks us to honor the self, while Libra reminds us that we exist in relationship to others. Full moons bring culmination and release. So what are you ready to let go of in order to become a little more free? This has been your daily report with Three of Cups Astrology. Tune back in tomorrow for more on what magic the stars are getting up to.
2: 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We're hovering around 9 o'clock this morning. Good morning, I'm Holly. This is the weekend launch. I'm glad you're tuning in. I will be your host until 12 o'clock this morning. Got a lot of great music planned for you. And we're going to start off with a Sunny Landreth song. This is The Road We're On.

That was Cool People here on KDUR. It's a new release from them. We heard For a Little While. Before that, we heard Maria Muldaur. She got a little help from Bonnie Raitt. We heard Somebody Was Watching Over Me. DK Harrow brought us PTLD. That's a new release from him. And I started the set in the show with a Sonny Landers song. We heard The Road We're On. Up next, we're going to hear a Denise LaSalle song. This is Goody Goody Getter.

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I started that set with a Denise LaSalle song from her album Trapped by a Thing Called Love. We heard the 2025 remastered version. The song we heard was Goody Goody Getter. Then we heard Electric Spanish from Tueo, a new release. His album is called Outsider. Then we heard a song from the Anthony Paul Soul Orchestra. Their new album is called What Can We Do? And the track we heard is You Lie Like a Rug. Sounds like a tough relationship there. And then that last one was Baby Rose, also a new release. Her album is called Yearnalism, Yearnalism. And the track we heard was Better. Animus Trading has been a proud supporter of KDUR for over 30 years. 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I'm Holly. My show is called The Weekend Launch. I'm on every other Saturday, and I'm very glad you are tuning in. I've queued up a Mike Doty song. It's called I Miss the Girl.

That was Cliff Beach here on KDUR Radio, Crush on You from his album, Beach Please. Before that, we heard a song from Metric's album, Fantasies. It was called Gold Gun Girls. Frank Moody brought us Can't Find the Words before that from his album, Chewing the Fat. And I started that set with I Miss the Girl from Mike Doty from his album, Circles. Thanks so much for tuning in. I'm Holly. This is the Weekend Launch. I have a Mike Campbell song queued up next. It's a new release from him, and it's called Let Me Back in My Dream.

That was the Marcus King Band here on KDUR Radio. They were at Telluride last weekend, and I wanted to go see the show, but I was not able to make it, so I wanted to play that for you all here on my show. I'm sure it was a great show. I've never seen them live, but I would like to at some point. Song we heard was Turn It Up from the album El Dorado. Before that, we heard a new one from Little Barry. It was called Wire from their album Gravity Freeze. Six String Drag brought us Top of the Mountain from their album Hi-Hat. And I started that set with a new one from Mike Campbell and the Dirty Knobs. We heard Let Me Back in My Dream from their new album called Mission of Mercy. You're listening to KDUR Durango. It is hovering around 10 o'clock this Saturday morning. Ska Brewing in Durango, where it takes characters to brew beer with character, is a proud supporter of KDUR Radio. 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I have queued up a song from Cautious Clay. He has a new album called The Hours, and we're going to hear Green Screen.

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Started that set at the top of the hour with a Cautious Clay song. We heard Green Screen from his album, The Hours. Then we heard Hey Nothing's song, Long Time Lever, from their new album, Hound. We heard Perfect Hand from This Is Lorelei from the album Box for Buddy, Box for Star. And that last one was Cheek Face, Peanut Butter Prawns from their most recent release called Podium. We're going to hear a Devin Gilfillian song next. Most of the songs I play on the show are up-tempo, but this one is slower tempo. It just was very beautiful, and I thought I should play it. This one is called Some Days.

I started that set with a song from Devin Gilfillian's new album, Time Will Tell. We heard Some Days. Followed that up with Infinity from Caracol from Quebec This, Volume 3. The Bandits brought us Best Wishes from their new release, Pixelated Love. Then we heard Here Comes the Rising Sun from Elephant Stone. Their new album is called Asha. And that last song was Huevos Rancheros. We heard the short, happy song. 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This is the halfway point of my show. I am glad you're tuning in. We're going to start off the next set with a bluegrass song. This is called Marching Jaybird.

That was Gary Clark Jr. here on KDUR Radio. We heard Bright Lights from the Bright Lights EP. Before that, we heard Lazy Days from Eric Lindell. We heard a new one from Billy Strings. The song was I'm One of Those from his album So Much for Goodbyes. And I started that set with Marching Jaybird from Rhiannon Giddens and Justin Robinson. Their album is called What Did the Blackbird Say to the Crow? We're going to hear a new one next from Corto Alto. This is called Something.

We started that set with Corto Alto, We Heard Something. Follow that up with the Brother Wallace song, we heard Who Do You Love? Flytrap brought us Increase the Peace. We heard Only Love Can Save Me from the Detroit House Ensemble. And then we heard Laughter and Tears from the Sisters Womack. I'm sorry, the Womack Sisters. You're listening to KDR Durango. We're hovering around the top of the hour. Thanks so much for tuning in.

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You're listening to KDR Radio. I started that set with Sad Daddy. We heard Did We Turn Off the Stove? Followed that up with a song from Brian Jack's new release called The Marfa Drive. We heard Big in the Bend. Then we heard Horse Running from Sarah Cahoon. That mentioned Durango in the lyrics a couple times. That was kind of fun. And that last one was Taylor Hollingsworth. It was the boxer song from his new release called Folk and Roll. I'm going to change up the genres now. We're going to hear kind of a funk hip-hop set, and we're going to start off with a song from Chuck D and John Densmore. This is Everybody Dies.

You're listening to KDR Radio. I started that set with a Chuck D and John Densmore song. We heard Everybody Dies. Then we heard How Far from Nubian Twist. Prof brought us Dynamite after that. Then we heard a Tony Tornado song. And that last one was the Chupacabra. Programming on KDOR is made possible by the Durango Telegraph, Durango's independent weekly newspaper that's available everywhere in, around, and outside of town. The Durango Telegraph has provided a mix of news, entertainment, opinion, and advice with coverage of local events and happenings in a weekly package for over 20 years. More information can be found by calling the Telegraph offices at 970-259-0133. The Durango Telegraph, think outside the box. We have a half hour more of my show, and we're going to kick off that half hour with a new song from the Mountain Grass Unit. This is called Eagle's Nest.

You're listening to KDUR Radio. That triple song set, I started with Mountain Grass Unit. We heard Eagle's Nest, followed that up with Satan and Adam. We heard Unlucky in Love from their Living on the River album. And that last one was a new one from Ty Segall. We heard Hospital from his new release called Chrome. One more set to go in my show. We're going to hear Man, Woman, Chainsaw. This is Nosedive.

It's the top of the hour, and you are listening to KDUR Durango. Seesaw Radio. This is Evan Minsker coming to you with an hour of punk and rock and roll radio. I hope you are doing well out there. I am a punk rock journalist, writer, broadcaster, whatever, I don't know, booker, curator, lots of words. You can find all of my writing and curation and editing and the podcast and all that good stuff over at c-saw.fun, S-E-E, Seesaw, like the playground. I hope you're doing good. Being a person who likes punk rock means, of course, say it with me, 1, 2, 3, my office is a mess. There is way too much stuff in here. It's a paraphrase. I think you should leave bit. There is way too much stuff on me, in the form of records, tapes, flyers, ephemera, letters from bands, like nice little notes that bands send that they're like, hey, Evan, thanks so much for supporting the band and writing a thing, or for ordering the tape. Have a good one. I don't throw any of it out. Like, it's all here around me, and it's just growing and heaving like a big blob in a monster movie. And, it's a wonderful life. I recommend this for everybody. I think everybody should have a room filled with truly chaotic art that is just going to topple over on top of them. And, thankfully I have a family. Somebody will find me when the day inevitably comes that I am just consumed by everything. Happy Gonerfest weekend to those who celebrate. Happy Gash release weekend to all who celebrate. It is a wonderful time for new guitar music. It always has been, and it always will be. And with that said, let's begin. There's a new Strawman Army song, Striking Home, from the upcoming album True North.

this rose, where four winds blow. You wanted peace. What kind of peace? Through the trees.

DVD by Eraser from the new album Operator. I've been looking forward to that one for a good long time now. Finally out. Name Names, the new record from Ben Moy's band out of Rhode Island. A Million Bugs was the name of that song. Cherry Cheeks with Dataset from Dio and the Bites. I just saw them a little bit ago. Perennial with Baby Are You Abstract. From their new album, Modernism. Woolen Kits have returned. Band has been away for a while, the Australian band. They're back with a new record coming out called Weather the Storm. We heard Back of a Truck. Also saw recently, same show as that Cherry Cheek show, the Minneapolis Uranium Club with Small Fry, the B-side from 2016's Who Made the Man. Oh, Uranium Club, that's a band. You know who else is a really good band? Fugitive Bubble. New tape just came out. Wow. Stuck Inside Tradition, unreal tape called Voices, just came out on Ragdoll Records. You must check it out. And Strawman Army, again, the exciting return of Strawman Army with Striking Home. Let's play some more very, very good punk music from Liverpool. It's The Nervous with I Got a Sickness. We'll be right back.

is a new song from Permanent, is the name of the project. Reservorio de Gas, from a new record called Volume 1. We heard Station Model Violence from their exceptional self-titled album that came out earlier this year, Drip Away. Shaved Ape with Potato Fish, that's from the Sorry State record Love Letter to Hardcore. Lithophones from Boston with Too Tired to Hate, that's from their self-titled tape, which I received in the mail alongside a barf bag. So that's just, hey, you're missing out. The Edders with Er Is Nix An Jo Dat Ik Niet Hat, from their self-titled 7-inch on Fish and Cheap record, The Edders. Amazing band. Rue Stafford from Leicester over in England with Anytime. That's from the new EP, Four Squits. Wiccans from Austin, Texas with Primordial Sorcery from last year's Phase 4. Gremlin from Cincinnati, Ohio with Flying Over You. We heard Irked with Settle Down from their album The Grievance that came out this year. Constant Insult from Minneapolis with a new demo that came out a little bit ago. That was Backwards Heart. We heard Gouge Away's cover of Wasp by Wednesday on Wednesday's new deluxe edition of their album Bleeds. We heard Plum from Chicago with Club Scum from the new album Bodies in Motion. Eason from Austin, Texas with All Alone. And we heard The Nervous from Liverpool with I Got a Sickness. This has been Seesaw Radio. My name is Evan Minsker. And in this wonderful era for new punk music, 2D Cole from Dead Moon is playing a bunch of stuff. Let's listen to Dead Moon doing Dead Moon Night and Going South, which is the band performing live in New Zealand.

0: We just hit the top of the hour, 1 p.m. You are tuned in to KDUR 91.9 FM Durango and 93.9 FM on Translator K230 AC, serving La Plata County. My name is Jakob. I'm here to bring you this week's edition of the Kaleidoscope of Sound, 2 hours of big beats, down tempos, trip-hop, electronica, and everything in between. Before I get started, I just want to shout out everybody at the act last night. We had Mark Farina, Ramona, and Spark Madden all throwing down, and it was an amazing show. If you were there, you know what I'm talking about. Anyways, let's get right into it.
1: 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Guidance internal. 15, 14, 13, 12, Info. 11, procedure. 10, right. 9, engines on, 5, 4, go. 3, go. 2, go. 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

Just heard there from Orbital off of their aptly titled second album, Orbital 2, with the song Halcyon and On and On. And we started the show with Thievery Corporation Sound the Alarm, that was off of their 2008 record, Radio Retaliation. 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

0: from Bonobo off his new record, Distance in Static. That was Talk to Me, featuring Nicole Miglis. We also heard in that set from Yellow, Who's Gone, off of their album Baby, and then started things off with El Est Parti, with new music from their album Poolside Views, with the song Moonlight. KDUR is supported by the Community Concert Hall at Fort Lewis College. The Concert Hall presents singer-songwriter Liz Longley on Wednesday, September 30th at 7:30 p.m. and The Young Fables on Wednesday, October 21st at 7:30 p.m. Tickets and more information can be found at DurangoConcerts.com or by calling 970-247-7657. And on Saturday, October 3rd at 4 p.m., Maria's Bookshop and the Maria's Literary Foundation will be hosting an adult book fair. This event will take place at 11th Street Station and will feature live music, food, drinks, and local booksellers. 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
1: Ladies and gentlemen,

from her Romantica EP, that was Montetna with Amore. We also heard from the Latroit House Ensemble, that was featuring Namvula and Soweto Gospel Choir with the song Pearls. And then we started the set off the bottom of the hour with Boombox off of their album Visions of Backbeat with the song Stereo. 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Got some more music for you here. And then I'll be back here at the top of the hour. You are tuned into KDUR Durango.

We are just past 2 p.m. You're tuned in to KDUR Durango. Just heard there from Indira Paganato off her album Arte Como Amante with the song Crush. We also heard in that set from Aphex Twin with the song Didgeridoo. And then also from Jose Nunez, Face Down. And that was featuring Past Deep and Peli Grossa. Got a half hour of uninterrupted music for you coming right up. 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

Just heard there from Zed's Dead, off his album Return to the Spectrum of Intergalactic Happiness, the song One of These Mornings. We also heard in that set from the Crystal Method, featuring Jason Lytell, Slipstream, off the album Divided by Night. Before that, Sela, featuring Toshi, from Mazungu, off of the Sela EP. We also heard Paul Kalkbrenner's Der Schlorheinz, off of his album from last year, The Essence. And then started the set off way back at the top of the hour from Eric Murillo. That was featuring Aura Solar with the song Pulling Me. 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Got a half hour left of the show, so I'm going to get right back to it here on KDUR Durango.

Solo,

Scoop Sandler, man.

All right, that last set. We started things off at the bottom of the hour with Mott, with Feel the Vibe. Moved into Delta Volt from there, with Hollow Light off their album Cosmic Lullaby. Then we heard from Corendosoul, the extended mix of Alova, off of their Oh Hello EP. Following that one, Cornelius S.A., the extended mix of Solitude, off of their Solitude EP. And then we just heard Half of Thievery Corporation, that's Rob Garza, his first solo album from back in 2019, with Be My Home, and that was featuring Sean Bowe. The name of that album was Where the Moon Hides. So that pretty much wraps things up for me. I'll be back here next Saturday, 1 p.m., for another go-around of the Kaleidoscope of Sound. But yeah, I've got one more song for you. Figure we just played half of Thievery Corporation. I'll play the other half. I've got Eric Hilton's album from this year, From a Sky So Close. This is Akasha.

Good afternoon, you beautiful people out there. This is your captain speaking. It's another gorgeous Saturday afternoon in Durango. Jacob, always got to say thank you, man. Warming up the console in here for me. Perfect overlap if you could draw a Venn diagram. Well, it's Libra season. I think you all know that. Tons of Libras out there. And I love all of them. Annalise, Rachel, Matt, Leo, you all have the same birthday. 2 years apart in some of those cases, but how much magic is that? Annalise, I hope you're having a wonderful time at SSBD. I've been watching some of the reels on socials, and it seems like that's a festival worth trying to get to. So, yeah, I just hope you're treating yourself and having the most wonderful time with all those ladies selling some merch. Excited to see the exposure that you guys get out of that. And Rachel, I'll tell you what, girl. You're proof that daddy is a state of mind. I think I mentioned that to you in the Father's Day card that I gave you, but you keep on with your bad self, girl. And Matt Leo. Love you, buddy. Matt in the hat, the connector. Anytime I meet somebody that knows Matt Leo, they're like, this is my best friend, Matt Leo. Oh my gosh, you know Matt Leo? You bet. So I love all you Libras. And I know there's people that I'm not mentioning, but all the same, y'all are fantastic. I think my buddy David's out there watching some cycling, perhaps. And then, maybe some of you guys were out at Mark Farina last night at the Animus City Theater. Sparky tore it up on the dance floor, sent it for everybody. Beautiful experience there. And on this Saturday, too, I've got tons of new music for all you sexy listeners out there. Two-thirds of my set today, I think, all came out within the last 6 weeks. In particular, one that I'm kind of excited about is Leon Bridges. Dropped an album yesterday, Happiness Anytime, so I'm going to do a little three-pack off of that so you guys can get a feel for what's going on with Leon and this new release of his. Well, we got Miles in the background, but I got some future funk, retro soul. I got some kind of like crunchy girl rock in here a little bit that skirts the definition of this radio program, but all fun, all the same. So we're going to let the music take over. It is 15:02, right at the top of the hour. This is KDUR Durango, and this is your captain speaking. Let's get it underway. Happy Saturday, y'all.

Well, I think we're setting it off kind of right here. Those last two tracks, we heard Sapphire Boogie by Bootleg Rascal. And that was the song Prophet by the La Rochelle Band. We're going to keep it going here. Just feeling good in the studio. Everything's warmed up. Like I said, Jacob got it all fired up for me. Got this behemoth off the ground and we rocking. So let's keep it going. Next up, we have I Found the Letter by the Mighty Scepters. You've got KDUR Durango, and this is your captain speaking.

I've got some new music for you lovely people out there. This is the track High Noon by Morio and Creature. Came out August 21st.

Hope you all enjoyed that. Some more Dirty Texans. I think I played that last time I was on. This is Jane Leo with Congos and the Dirty Texans remix.

bit of Jane Leo and the Dirty Texans. Gotta love that. Goldmine. Got some more new music coming at you here. This is Midnight Generation with Almost My Own. It's 1522 here in the KDUR Mothership Studio. This is your captain speaking.

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Plus, I'm a timely guy. And in order to keep KDUR on the airwaves, off the ground, we have some fantastic underwriters. I love them all. This one in particular. 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Also, the 24th annual Dene Studies Conference will take place at Fort Lewis College from October 9th to the 11th. To register for this conference, or if you need more information, visit DeneStudies.org. Well, we've kind of been talking about music as we go today, but I do have a bunch of new stuff queued up for you. Last two tracks right there, we heard from Midnight Generation with Almost My Own, you know, using that same little tool that Peter Frampton did to kind of modulate his voice. And then that last track was the Foo Funkers and Ralph C with Dub Flow. All this stuff coming out in the last couple weeks. That track Almost My Own by Midnight Generation, that came out August 13th, and Dub Flow came out August 20th. So nobody can say that I'm not trying to bring you fresh new music that you ain't never heard before. Also, in addition to our underwriters, you know, you as individuals can help support KDUR. You know, you can get to the website, navigate through all the things, and, you know, you can help make sure that this Leviathan keeps blasting out into the airwaves at 1.21 gigawatts, just like Back to the Future. We're going to keep it going here. We have, what do you know, some more new music. The artist is Ost and Kex. The track is Seraphine off of their 2026 Resnacked. I love it when artists will take something other than just like a remix and they call it Resnacked. So I thought this was kind of a cool track. Cool track to begin with, but then they resnacked it. And yeah, I think it's even better now. This came out August 21st. So we're going to let the music do the talking here. It's 1534 in the KDUR Mothership. This is your captain speaking.

hope everybody enjoyed that. That's a pretty good one. Again, sometimes a lot to work with at the end of tracks, so we're just going to talk over this for a hot second. Next up, I do have a kind of fun remix. I've loved Shuggie Otis for a long time, so I love to see what people have done with the song. The artist is Russell Small and Dino P, and the track is Strawberry Letter 23, but it's the Dr. Packer remix. It's 1542. You're listening to KDUR Durango, and this is your captain speaking.

So we're going to let the music play here for a few minutes just to get us up to about the top of the hour. And then I'll talk about everything that's going to be coming on because we still have some more new music coming at you. So I'm going to sit back and just let it play. I hope you guys are enjoying yourselves. This is your captain speaking.

Wow. I mean, Sassafras, you kept me up a little bit last night, so I'm kind of tired here in the studio, but I'm still managing to find it in my knees to move to that. Bunch of new music for all you sexy people out there. Where did we leave off last? I think we heard from Russell Small with Dino P with Strawberry Letter 23, and then Super Soul came in with Hot and Cold featuring Dion Charles. And then we heard some new music from Super Taste, Closer to the Ground. I mean, this stuff came out last week. That was September 18th. That last track right there, Dualism, featuring Ivan Vicente, was Martina Booty and Ladies on Mars. That one came out August 21st. So, I'm trying over here. I'm trying to bring it to y'all. Hope everybody's enjoying their Saturday afternoon. I mean, we got moisture. We got cool temperatures. Everybody stay dry the next couple days. Polo's going to be aiming the water hose at us. So, take your layers out there. We've got 1600 on the dot as of now here in the KDUR studios, so we're going to hear from some of our underwriters because they make this happen. And don't forget, you can be an underwriter also as an individual. Maybe forego that coffee this week and, you know, that could come towards KDUR to help support this behemoth. KDUR is supported by the Community Concert Hall at Fort Lewis College. The Concert Hall presents singer-songwriter Liz Longley on Wednesday, September 30th at 7:30 p.m. and The Young Fables on Wednesday, October 21st at 7:30 p.m. Tickets and more information can be found at DurangoConcerts.com or by calling 970-247-7657. Well, we're going to keep it rolling here because that's what we do in the studio. It's Saturday afternoon. The monitors are smoking in here because I had everything turned up to 11. So again, I'd like to thank the administrators for supplying me with fire suppression system. We got some more new music coming at ya. The artists here are Lewis of Man, E-L-O-I, and Maxi Davidson with the track Watch Me. This came out on September 11th. 1601, you're listening to KDUR Durango, and this is your captain speaking.

a player. I'm not a key player, and I like to be confident for my baseline. Baseline. Baseline. Baseline.

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1: When I'm gonna play, it's gonna work. Work. Work. Work. 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
1: When I'm gonna play, it's gonna work. Work. Work. 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
0: Be confident.
1: When I'm gonna play, it's gonna work. Work. Work. Work. When I'm gonna play,

Not gonna lie, I'm borderline not comfortable with that song, but I like to push the boundaries a little bit. So this is Turn It Up, Angela Ferrari and Pietro Overjack. Some brand new music.

They kind of have us going on the space bus with this. So in the spirit of Libra season, we're going to find a little balance here. And our next track is by the group Astro Color. Played them before. The song Planted a Flag. Just going to provide a little grounding energy after that banger that we just had. More new music here, too. This came out August 21st. And we're going to do a special little three-pack after this song. So I'll be back.

I feel like that is such a pretty little song, and I've definitely played music by Astro Color before, but it was quite a different pace, so I think it's really important to kind of feature these artists so you get a sense for the spectrum of what they're available, or what they're capable of. Also, new music came out August 21st. How much do you love that? So next up, we do have a little bit of a fun three packet of songs. Like I mentioned, Leon Bridges' album dropped yesterday, Happiness Anytime. Gave it a good listen, kind of like went through, and I was like, ooh, what speaks to me? What do I like about this? And, you know, I didn't want to play the whole thing, obviously, but I like this idea of three songs to kind of give you an idea to typify an artist or what a sound on an album might be. So the three tracks that I have here are Watch You Dance, Fly Baby, and Your Love is Electric. Chicow! So yeah, Leon Bridges. This album, Happiness Anytime, dropped yesterday. Those are our three tracks. You can follow along online for the names of the tracks and all that stuff too. I'm going to let all three of these play and then I'll be back. It is 1616 here in the KDUR Mothership. And this is your captain speaking.

Well, hopefully that gives you a little bit of a feel for what that album might be all about. Next up, we have Nightmares on Wax with the track Dime, featuring China B. This is the Abbey Road gospel version. Again, brand new music.

Well, I've always loved Nightmares on Wax ever since I first discovered it. That guy is a prolific producer, collaborated in so many different ways. It's pretty mind-blowing to think about the musical knowledge that can be present inside someone's head, and he's just a great example of that. It's 16:31, the clock just turned over, and that means I gotta do some things. We're gonna do some housekeeping. 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You know, it's funny, when Jacob was leaving the studio a little while ago, he pointed out that this PSA that I'm about to read, I guess some of the organizers are giving it a different name, so I'm going to read what I have here. On Saturday, October 10th, beginning at 9 a.m., the Good Food Collective will host their annual Apple Festival. This will take place at the Durango Farmers Market downtown at 11th and Main Avenue. For more information, email info@goodfoodcollective.org. But what Jacob was telling me was they're calling it the Apple-less Festival. A lot of dialogue about all that in the community, in particular because of the bear activity. So hope everybody's staying safe and, you know, locking up your trash. It's pretty easy to not be negligent about that. We're going to keep some new music rolling here. This next track is Push Your Luck. Actually, not new music yet. I take that back. We got a few coming up, though. This next track is Push Your Luck by Riva Starr, Close Encounters, and Andre Espew, off of the EP of the same name. It's 16:32 here in the KDUR mothership. This is your captain speaking. I'm going to turn miles down and let this music talk to us.

Get up, get up, get up, get up, get up, get up, get up, get up, get up, get up, get up, get up, get up, get up, get up, get up, get up, get up, get up, get up, get up, get up, get up, get up, get up, get up, get up, get up, get up, get up, get up, get up, get up, get up, get up, get up, get up, get up, get up, get up, get up, get up, get up, get up, get up, get up, get up, get up, get up, get up, get up, get up, get up, get up, get up, get up, get up, get up, get up, get up, get up, get up, get up, get up, get up, get up, get up, get up, get up, get up, get up, get up, get up, get up, get up, get up, get up, get up, get up, get up, get up, get up, get up, get up, get up, get up, get up, get up, get up, get up, get up, get up, get up, get up, get up, get up, get up, get up, get up, get up, get up, get up, get up, get up, get up, get up, get up, get up, get up, get up, get up, get up, get up, get up, get up, get up, get up, get up, get up, get up, get up, get up, get up, get up, get up, get up

So a little correction on the track information there. That is actually new music. Came out August 21st. Got a little banger coming up here next. I have a few musical guilty pleasures. One of them is stuff from my childhood, and I actually love En Vogue. So this next track, Free Your Mind by Dion Solo, nice En Vogue sample. I just always, you know, of course, ladies, eye candy for me. But then what they did with the song was pretty cool too. So I think you guys will enjoy this. Came out yesterday. Burned my fingers on this one. You're welcome. So we're going to let that take over. This is Free Your Mind by Dion Solo.

Wow. Take a little breather after that. Let's listen to see what Three of Cups Astrology has to say. This is always a really interesting season, Libra season, you know, all about finding balance. They help balance us, and also we'll see what Three of Cups has to say about Libras for themselves.

0: You're listening to KDUR Durango, and this is the Astro of the Day report with Jamie, Rhiannon, and Rye from Three of Cups Astrology. This is Rhiannon with your report for Saturday, September 26th, 2026. Today is a big one in the sky, as we have a full moon in Aries alongside some powerful Sun, Neptune, and Pluto energy. The Sun in Libra opposes Neptune retrograde in Aries, continuing to illuminate where fantasy, projection, or uncertainty may be clouding our perceptions. Sometimes disillusionment gets a bad reputation, but it can also simply mean an illusion is dissolving so we can see something more clearly. At the same time, the Sun in Libra trines Pluto retrograde in Aquarius, giving us the depth and courage to face whatever is being revealed. And then we have a full moon in Aries opposing the Libra Sun, highlighting that classic Aries-Libra axis of the me versus the we. Aries asks us to honor the self, while Libra reminds us that we exist in relationship to others. Full moons bring culmination and release. So what are you ready to let go of in order to become a little more free? This has been your daily report with Three of Cups Astrology. Tune back in tomorrow for more on what magic the stars are getting up to.
1: I mean, who doesn't love that message? Honor the self while also understanding our interconnectedness and the relationships that we have with one another. I mean, what great message. Thanks, Jamie, Rhiannon, and Rye. Maybe I'd like to meet y'all someday. Anyways, we're going to keep the music rolling here. This time always goes so quickly. It's 1646 here in the KDUR Mothership. Got a few more tracks, and sadly, I'm going to have to go. But let's keep it rolling. This is Cannibal Kiss. I just love that name. With the track Touch the Flame. This is your captain speaking.

Got some more new music coming up here. This is Kermesse with Caravan. Came out August 14th. Only a little bit more time left, so I'm going to try to see this through all the way.

Well, there's another little space bus journey for you there. That was Wolfie Projections and They Live with Self Control. Came out August 14th. Trying to bring the heat with the new music for all y'all out there. So I hope everybody's been enjoying that. Tons of new music today. You can go back and look at the set list online too. Listen to this stuff on your own at some point because it's worth a dive. We got 1658 here in the KDUR mothership. Going to do a little housekeeping here. 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Sass, that was for you. We're going to bring this behemoth in for a landing here. This last track, again, some more new music because that felt important to me to bring that to y'all out there. Kind of a special artist, just beautiful, beautiful voice. Rye, spelled R-H-Y-E. A lot of you would probably be familiar already. So love making music, man. Holy moly. This track came out last week, September 17th. It is Sometimes. So we're going to let Rye take us out here since we are at the bottom of the hour. Hope everybody enjoyed your Saturday afternoon with your captain here. I'm going to sign off and go hit the airport lounge. So I appreciate you tuning in. This is your captain signing off.

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1: BBC News with Chris Barrow. President Trump has rejected an Iranian proposal to reopen the Strait of Hormuz to maritime navigation within a one-week time frame. Speaking in Washington, Mr. Trump said Iran had only put forward the proposal because they were losing the war.
2: Well, I'm rejecting their deal. They want to make a deal where they open the strait immediately because they're losing so badly. You know, you don't read that, or you don't see that in the fake news. But we're winning tremendously. We have total control of the Hormuz Strait. Massive amounts of oil are coming out of the Hormuz Strait. Last night, we had 29 ships come out. They want to make a deal, and I think that's fine. I like making a deal, too.
1: On Friday, the Iranian Foreign Minister Abbas Araghchi told reporters at the UN in New York that the strait, which is critical for world oil supplies, would be reopened 7 days after agreeing the deal, as long as there was also a pause in all regional fighting, including in Lebanon. Bangladesh has launched a nationwide measles rubella campaign targeting 3.4 million unvaccinated children amid its worst ever measles outbreak. It's killed more than 1,000 people this year, most of them children. Our global affairs reporter Anbarasa Natarajan has the details.
3: The month-long campaign in Bangladesh aims to vaccinate under-fives who missed earlier immunization efforts after authorities lowered the minimum vaccination age from the usual 9 months to 6 because of the surge in infections. Since April, Bangladesh has vaccinated 20 million children through emergency and follow-up campaigns. Measles, among the most infectious diseases, requires that 95% of the population be vaccinated to prevent its spread.
1: In Northern Ireland, the High Court in Belfast has issued a temporary injunction which stops a contentious march by a pro-union Protestant group that was due to go through an Irish nationalist Roman Catholic area. For the first time in nearly 30 years, the Orange Order's march was due to go along the Garvachy Road, a Catholic part of the largely Protestant town of Portadown. That raised sectarian tensions. Our Ireland correspondent Chris Page reports.
4: The Parades Commission decided to allow a march at 8 o'clock tomorrow morning. 35 order members were permitted to take part. The Garvachy Road Residents Coalition brought a legal challenge to try to stop the parade. The High Court in Belfast ruled that the temporary injunction would be in place until the case could be properly determined. The judge said the long-running dispute had the potential to escalate within Northern Ireland and the issues of all parties had to be ventilated.
1: President Zelensky says this month Russia has launched more than 2,700 jet-powered drones, its latest deadly weapon in its war on Ukraine. More than half, he said, were intercepted or disabled. He said he was confident that Ukraine would manage to significantly increase that proportion. World news from the BBC. India's Election Commission has ordered a review of the software that manages the nation's voter roll for following reports that millions of voters have been excluded from updated lists. Opposition parties allege the lists have been manipulated to benefit Prime Minister Narendra Modi's BJP. The commission denies the accusation, insisting all its actions have been lawful. Venezuela's interim government and opposition members have agreed to work on reforming the country's top court after the second round of US-backed negotiations. They also agreed to expand the unblocking of websites and promote a so-called agenda for discussion on radio. The deal marks the first concrete step in broader judicial reform long sought by the opposition and promised by the interim leader, Delcy Rodriguez. The Republic of Ireland's football team has confirmed it will play its Sunday Nations League fixture against Israel. There had been calls for a boycott because of the situation in Gaza. Here's our reporter Kevin Sharkey.
5: The team had already expressed discomfort about playing the match. That came to a head this morning. Scheduled training and media commitments were cancelled, and instead, the players took part in a long discussion among themselves and with the management and Football Association of Ireland officials at the team hotel. Eventually, a consensus emerged to proceed with the match after a vote among the squad, although one player has now opted out. Earlier this week, Ireland's manager Hamer Hallgrimsson said his squad would be playing against genocide, prompting Israel's Football Association to accuse him of ignorance, hypocrisy and stupidity.
1: An unusually powerful autumn storm has hit the northeastern coastal areas of the United States, leaving tens of thousands of people without power. The authorities in New York, Boston and Philadelphia

0: was an amalgam, a concoction brought out by historical experience out of the Americas.
1: All this coming up on Latino USA. Stay with us, no te vayas.

0: Welcome to Latino USA. I'm María Hinojosa.
1: Señores, en este momento toda la gente va hacia la cortina con la firme intención de quitar a la Guardia Nacional.
0: In the fall of 2020, there was a war going on that you probably hadn't heard of. It started on the morning of September 8th in the Mexican state of Chihuahua, when hundreds of farmers and protesters clashed with the Mexican National Guard over control of a dam.
2: In 2020, the federal government tried to open this dam and send water north to Texas for farmers in Texas.
3: These are water reserves that we have collected. Now the government shows up and says they have to pay the United States.
2: And what happened next stunned me, because it was an example in this century of people rising up and fighting and dying for their water.
0: Reporter Jack Herrera says the protests turned into a battle. The Battle of La Boquilla.
2: Guardia Nacional, they were occupying the dam, and farmers armed with sticks and rocks went up against these soldiers and won, and they took control of the dam. They occupied it, and they shut the gates to keep the water in Mexico and Chihuahua for themselves.
0: One woman, Jessica Silva, was killed by army fire. And Jack says that at first he thought, well, this is what it's like to live in Mexico in the 2020s.
2: But then I realized that this is North America. This is what's happening to all of us on this continent, which is that one of our most fundamental resources, water, is going away. And in the entire dry center of the continent, not just Mexico, but also the United States, it's getting to the point where people are under enough pressure. This is a matter of survival. They're under enough pressure where they're willing to fight and die for their water. And I think that what we saw in Chihuahua that day was just one part of a story that's cascading down across the continent.
0: For our first story, the battle for water, as told by reporter Jack Herrera.
2: It's not a metaphor. It's not a hyperbole. We're in a water war. I saw the statue to a woman who died fighting for this water.
0: The battle goes beyond Chihuahua, Mexico, up into the United States, where communities are asking, who has the right to use vital natural resources, and what happens when they start running out? To answer those questions, Jack spent 7 months last year traveling the length of the Rio Grande, from the river's headwaters, the source, in the mountains of southwestern Colorado, all the way to the Gulf of Mexico. About 15 million people get their drinking water from the Rio Grande, and the river sustains billions of dollars in agricultural production. But that river is running dry. In a wide-ranging piece for the magazine Texas Monthly, Jack untangles the origins of the water crisis in the Rio Grande. I spoke to him about the consequences of that crisis for the region and its people, as well as the bitter dispute for control of that water between citizens and their governments, and even between the United States and Mexico. Jack Herrera, welcome to Latino USA.
2: Thank you so much.
0: You are from San Antonio, but you spent a lot of time in the Rio Grande Valley.
2: Yeah, my family, I've got, you know, deep roots in San Antonio and Laredo. And

0: I actually grew up in California, but my father, you know, was the sort of prodigal son who left, but we always went back to San Antonio every year, and I've spent a lot of time there. And Laredo, the people in Laredo will be quick to say that this isn't the Rio Grande Valley. The RGV is further south. It's further down the river and starts maybe around Rio Grande City. But those two places, it's the conception of the river is so complicated. Like, there's different ways of thinking about it. And that comes down even to the language, because if you're on the Mexican side of the river, and some people have family there or born there and across both directions, if you live in South Texas, you say Rio Bravo. On the other side, you say, if you're doing it with the Anglo pronunciation of the way most Texans say it, you say Rio Grande. But there's so many ways of thinking about the river. And one way is that it's scary. Like, it's a fierce, you know, Bravo, you know, like the people associate it with people who are trying to cross the border dying in the river. They pull bodies out of it all the time in a lot of these stretches. But also, it's other parts of the year, it runs entirely dry through 100-mile stretches. Other parts, very often, it's the source of life. We're talking 100% of the water for Laredo, for drinking water, comes from Rio Grande. For a place like McAllen, far Edinburgh, it's over 90%. For Brownsville, over 90%. Like, these are cities are utterly dependent on the river for their drinking water. And so it's a source of life. Water is life.
1: It's true that it's more complicated than we imagine. And a lot of people think only about the river in relation to the division between the United States and Mexico. But what you point out in your article is that the water crisis actually starts much further north. You spent some days where the water crisis actually begins, not in Texas, in Colorado. Can you paint a picture of what that looks like?
0: The Rio Grande comes from this basket of mountains way up in the San Juan Mountains in southern Colorado, where the snowpack and thunderstorms turn into the river. That's all the Rio Grande is. Like, it looks like a blue line on a map, but it doesn't create water. Water doesn't pop up magically. All it is a drainage ditch where weather that hits only a few small places, a few strike zones, mountains that are tall enough, falls. And one of those is way up in the San Juan Mountains at over 13,000 feet on the Continental Divide. And to see all the tributaries feeding into it that become the Rio Grande, the only way to do that was on foot. So I spent about a week in those mountains, and I, with the photographer Jordan I was working with, we backpacked up to the mountains, and we slept on the side of these creeks, and we hiked up into the snowpack to see it melting, to see it becoming the Rio Grande. And at one point, we got to the actual point, the furthest upstream you could go to the Rio Grande, the actual top of the river, the origin point.
2: This snow right here is becoming the Rio Grande. This is its furthest origin point. Up above it, there's mountains and more snow.
0: Without the snowpack, there is no Rio Grande, and that snowpack is going away. Over the last 20 years, year by year, the average snowpack is getting smaller and smaller and smaller. And last year, it was at its worst in recorded history. It was just 6% of its average at some points in the season, I think 8% at others. That level of drought cannot be overestimated. That there are scientists who went up into these same mountains and they looked at the bristlecone pines and the oldest trees, trees that are 1,000 years old. And using the tree rings, they were of these extremely old trees, they were able to estimate how much rain fell each year going back almost 2,000 years. And the last time there was a drought this bad in this part of the continent was 1,200 years ago in the year 800.
1: Oh, my God.
0: We're talking in the year 800 in this part of the continent.
1: Wow.
0: The people who would later call themselves the Aztec haven't even emerged.
1: So you write about the fact that some researchers have gone the next step and saying shouldn't call it drought. It's called aridification, which sounds like a really technical word, but I guess it's probably one we're going to start using more and more as this becomes kind of the new normal. So what's the difference between a drought, a very bad drought, and something called aridification?
0: Yeah, so climate can completely change the environment, and the climate itself can change. It's not just weather day to day or week to week or year to year. there can be fundamental changes. You know, Antarctica used to be covered with green forests. And in this part of the continent, as the amount of water falling has gone down, you see portions that used to be maybe arid but not deserts becoming deserts. That this drought is not a temporary thing that's going to end. A drought says, you know, it's going to last a year, it's going to last 2 years. We're in a drought that has now lasted 26 years. And so there's a lot of scientists who say, you know what, it's not going to end. This is just what life is going to be like now. When you talk about the Rio Grande Basin all through southern Colorado, New Mexico, northern Mexico, Texas, it is just a place that is going to be in drought constantly.
1: The picture that you're painting is that this is much more complex for everyone. And so we are hearing more about it. I mean, on Latino USA, we were just talking about the water shortage that's happening in Puerto Rico.
0: Yeah.
1: And so let's just talk about who depends on the water from the Rio Grande.
0: I'm so glad you bring this point up, because if you live anywhere in the United States where water is a question, the answer to this matters to you. Like the Boricuas who are dealing with their own water shortages, it's the same dynamic that's causing that. And I learned this when I got down from from Colorado and I traveled the river and I started talking. I talked to this incredible researcher named Sam Sandoval Solis and then Rosario Sanchez, they're both born in Mexico, work in the United States. And so they are experts in this transboundary, cross-border watershed. And they both told me, I came to them and I said, it's the drought. The drought is so bad. And that's why these 15 million people who depend on the Rio Grande for their drinking water, that's why they're in danger. And they go, no, there's water in the river. Like if people want to drink their water, there's enough for them. This is not a drought problem. That contributes to it, sure. But the primary thing, the primary reason that people are on the verge of losing their water, some by as soon as next year, the reason that's happening is because of chronic, persistent overuse. 87% of all the water in the Rio Grande Basin is going to agriculture.
1: But don't we all benefit from the farms that are using that water to feed us?
0: Yeah, every farmer I met, and I had the chance to enjoy the hospitality of so many of these farmers who invited me into their homes and into their fields, they are not villains here. Like the answer isn't as simple as these are these greedy farmers using the water that we need. They're growing things that we use. Cotton, for instance, is a big crop in El Paso. And I bet you and I are both wearing cotton right now. If you have a Band-Aid on, that's cotton. Cotton takes a lot of water. Alfalfa takes a lot of water. The pecans that they grow take a lot of water. But they make the point that the farmers never decided that that's what we were going to eat or that's what we were going to use. We decided that we wanted cotton and we wanted beef and we wanted pecans. And there's a market for that. And so they planted those crops to satisfy that market. And their water rights that they have come in a broken system. The way we decide who gets what water is a system that was built hundreds of years ago and doesn't really work today. And so should we blame farmers for that who are just doing their best within that system? Or do we need to blame what's actually broken here, the bigger problem?
1: After the break, the taps in some U.S. cities are already running dry.
0: People don't see their water disappearing. They don't realize how close to crisis we are, that this isn't something that's going to hit us in a decade or, you know, it's going to affect our kids or our grandkids. This is happening right now.
1: As communities across the country fight for resources against governments and powerful companies like the ones building data centers, could deadly battles like the one we saw in Mexico at the beginning of our episode come here to the United States? Stay with us. No te vayas.

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1: It's Latino USA. I'm Maria Hinojosa. I'm speaking with reporter Jack Herrera, who recently wrote a piece for Texas Monthly about the dire water crisis in the Rio Grande and what it means for people and industries who depend on this river. Now we're going to talk about how politics play out in this fight for water within communities and countries. Because while rivers don't respect borders, the countries who depend on them are left fighting over who owns their water. For more than 80 years, the United States and Mexico have had an agreement over how to share the flow of the Rio Grande. But Jack says that agreement is far from perfect.
2: There's a philosophical problem at the fight between the United States and Mexico, and even the fight between farmers or cities over how much water they should get, comes down to this simple issue. Imagine that you make a house, you start a farm on a river, and you're enjoying it, you're getting water out of it. And then a few years later, or maybe when your kids inherit the farm, somebody moves in upstream and they make a dam so they can take out all the water of the river. And suddenly you don't have any water. And they say, well, this is my land. I built it on the river. I'm going to use it. And so that is the heart of this incredibly complex set of laws all across the different states and all across Mexico that decide, how do we determine who gets what water? Who has priority? And you see that in legal battles over water rights in the United States. But when you cross the borders, it becomes much more complicated because the rivers never got the memo that we'd drawn a border in the continent. The water doesn't recognize CBP checkpoints. It just crosses. And what happened is that as farmers built their farms on the Rio Grande in New Mexico and Colorado, they started using up all the water and none of it got to Mexico. And so the Mexicans who depended on it in Ciudad Juarez or Matamoros or Reynosa and all these cities weren't getting water from the headwaters. At the same time, there's another tributary, the one that we talked about in Chihuahua, the Rio Conchos, which was bringing water north into the Rio Grande. And Mexicans started using all that water. And so the people who depended on it downstream in places like Laredo and McAllen weren't getting that water. And so it gets bad enough that in 1944, the middle of World War II, the State Department, the diplomats in D.C. are busy. You know, they're fighting a world war. They're negotiating peace settlements. It gets to be a bad enough issue that they say, we have to solve this now. And so a Mexican delegation comes up to D.C. and they hammer out this agreement, this pact on the Rio Grande and also the Colorado River, another huge river that's a border crosser. They decide, here's how much water Mexico is going to send north to the United States. Here's how much water the United States is going to send south to Mexico. And they make a deal, they sign it, they stamp it, they shake hands, and then they spend the next 80 years fighting about it.
1: You talk a little bit about inequality along the Rio Bravo, the Rio Grande. How is this deep inequality affecting the question of access to water?
2: Yeah. So in 2022, and I think a lot of Mexican listeners, Mexican-American listeners, this will sound familiar, but in 2022, one of Mexico's richest cities, Monterrey, has this sequía, this huge drought. And the taps all across the city begin turning off because there's not enough water in the reservoirs. Some of the reservoirs that you could see from town got to 1% or lower. They were dry. And taps turn off, but not everywhere. In the wealthier neighborhoods, people still had their taps running, or they had been able to afford to build water tanks, cisterns on their roofs to collect water so they could use it even if the taps weren't running. But in the working class neighborhoods, the taps turned off, and some of them were off for months. And so you're taking a bucket to these water truck deliveries and you're filling it up to bring it back for your family to drink, to wash dishes, to cook, even to flush the toilet. You need to pour water into the toilet to flush it, right? And that could happen in the next couple of years on the American side. What I mean is it's the same problem, which is that when Chihuahua after that battle of La Boquilla, the farmers shut down the dam and they stopped sending the water north. And so AMLO in Mexico City, President Andrés Manuel López Obrador, and now Claudia Sheinbaum have to say, where's that water going to come from? They go to a river in Monterrey, the San Juan River, and they take water out of those reservoirs that Monterrey needs. And that's the water that they send north to Texas. That is contributing to the water crisis there. And that is how we're all connected.
1: Maybe some people might make the connection to the what's become the issue for the midterms, frankly, expected or unexpected, right? Data centers.
3: Protesters convening in the rotunda of the Missouri State Capitol Wednesday for the people's hearing on AI and data centers.
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5: The Data Cloud USA conference is happening in downtown Austin, and today it attracted some protesters.
2: That is such a good connection. And I think absolutely the Rio Grande, we're talking, it's not a metaphor, it's not a hyperbole. We're in a water war. I saw the statue to a woman who died fighting for this water. Blood has been shed. People are dying. And so this is a water war. It's not as obvious on the American side because the bullets aren't flying. But in the fight over data centers, and I went to one of the colonias in Laredo where there is no running water. You know, it's one of these towns that don't have municipal services. There's thousands of them, thousands of people living this way in Texas where you don't have trash pickup. Many people don't have electricity. Many people don't have water. And I'm talking to these people. And at the same time that I'm talking to them, I go and I get dinner in Laredo after. And there's people at the table next to me talking about the opportunity to build data centers in Laredo. It's business people talking about building a large data center. And data centers, there's a lot of information about them using water. And they do use a lot, but they're not using as much as agriculture. They're a much smaller footprint there in terms of drawing the water out. What they do need is a lot of electricity. And so all across Texas, literally billions of dollars are being spent on building these new power plants. And at the same time, there's millions of Texans who are struggling to pay their electricity bills. And then there's thousands of Texans who don't even have access to electricity in a place like La Presa, like the colonia outside of Laredo that I visited. And so I think what you're seeing, what you saw in Chihuahua, is people standing up, the campesinos saying, like, you know what? No one's respecting my right to this water. No one's saying that I get it. I'm going to have to fight for it. I'm going to have to say that that is my right. This is my state. This is my fields. This is my river. I deserve my part of it. And you see people in Texas and across the West, anywhere there's data centers saying, hey, the decision was made to build these power plants. The decision was made to pull out this water. The decision was made to pollute this air and raise my electricity bill. And no one asked me about it. The decision about how to divide resources isn't being made democratically. It's not being made with the consent of the people whose resources are being used. I hope anybody who drinks water, which I think is pretty much all of us, gets a chance to really go see where it comes from. It can feel like in 2026, we've escaped the simple fact of nature. You just turn on your tap and that's where the water comes out of. But we haven't escaped this, that water still has to come from the land. We have to build those aqueducts and those pipes to where the water's actually falling. And you miss something when you put that distance, when you have that distance between the pipe, the water main, and your house, you don't see what's happening. And that's what's happening in Texas and across the West, is that people don't see their water disappearing. They don't realize how close to crisis we are, that this isn't something that's going to hit us in a decade or, you know, it's going to affect our kids or our grandkids. This is happening right now, that places like Laredo and McAllen multiple times in the last 6 years have been within a few months of running out of water. And that's what happened in Chihuahua, is that people, farmers there could actually see the Rio Conchos drying up and disappearing and the reservoir shrinking. And so they rose up. And you have to ask on the American side, if people get this visibility, if they see it, how are they going to react?
1: So finally, Jack, can you tell us what, like spiritually, emotionally, what has this reporting been like for you?
2: At one point in my reporting, I ended up, you know, I traveled from the river from Colorado and I ended up back in Laredo. And I went to the old Catholic cemetery where, you know, 200 years of my ancestors are buried. The first of my ancestors arrived in Laredo before the year 1800, before it became a border. The Rio Grande was just a Mexican river at that point. It was the Rio Bravo. And his ancestors had come from Spain. He had grown up, you know, he was born, he was already generations in Mexico. And he traveled north to a place where he had never seen before. Can't even see a photograph of, but he'd heard there's a river. There's a river up in this part of the continent, in this arid place where you could farm. You could farm year-round because the river flow year-round. And as best as I can understand from the historical documents I've seen is he was a rancher when there were just a few dozen people in Laredo. And he lived off the river. And that is the... There's so much that moved me, and the people I talked to and the farmers and the townspeople depend on the river, but that was the most personal moment for me where I looked at these weathered old tombstones of my family and I thought that my family history goes off in a different direction without this river. That maybe I don't exist without this river because the entire gravity, the direction, the flow of my ancestry has traveled alongside the Rio Grande for hundreds of years. And that made me feel very connected to the land and this continent. It made me feel like my feet really belong here, but also made me worried that am I going to be the last generation of my family to see the river flow in a place like Laredo.
1: Thank you, Jack, for your reporting and for this piece and for making me more aware than I wanted to be, but that I need to be. So we appreciate that.
2: Thank you so much. Yeah, glad to have the chance to talk about it.
1: Jack Herrera is a political enterprise reporter for The Washington Post and a former contributing writer for Texas Monthly. Now, for our next story, we're going to talk about a new documentary that looks back at the life and legacy of Luis Valdez, the playwright, filmmaker, and cultural pioneer. The film is called American Pachuco, The Legend of Luis Valdez, directed by David Alvarado. And for this story, I speak with both David and Luis Valdez. But first, let me set the scene. In the Central Valley of California, long rows of crops stretch across the horizon. Below the warm sun, campesinos bend low, tending to the crops with their heads held high. Among them, a young man, the son of migrant farm workers. His name is Luis Valdez. Born in 1940 to immigrant farm workers in Delano, California, his family followed the crops across the West. For Luis, the fields were more than just a workplace. They were the beginning of a story.
6: My fellow workers, come into the fall of unionism.
1: In the 1960s, something was happening in those fields. Campesinos were organizing, demanding dignity and rights under the leadership of the United Farm Worker Movement.
7: The workers are on the rise.
1: During the Delano grape strike, Luis didn't just pick up a megaphone or a sign. He picked up something else, theater. With a small troupe of actors performing on a flatbed truck, Luis Valdez founded El Teatro Campesino. They performed on picket lines and in the middle of fields, and they used humor, satire, and raw storytelling to give voice to the struggles of Chicano farmworkers. What started as protest theater soon became something bigger for Luis. His work would eventually move beyond the fields.
8: San Juan Batista's new theater, it will house El Teatro Campesino, that for 16 years has been without a home.
1: The play he wrote, Zoot Suit, became the first Chicano story to make it to Broadway.
9: The name of the play is Zoot Suit, the first Hispanic American play to come to Broadway.
1: And then came Hollywood, when he wrote and directed the hit film La Bamba.
10: Tonight's screening of La Bamba was sponsored by the Hispanic Chamber of Commerce, which from tonight's showing raised thousands of dollars for its local education fund.
1: Reshaping how Chicano's stories were told and who got to tell them. Now, Luis's story is at the center of a new documentary that looks back at his life, work, and the movement that shaped them both. Luis, the playwright and filmmaker who's at the center of this documentary.
11: Good to see you, Maria.
1: Good to see you too. Oh my God, congratulations.
12: Thank you.
11: Take this guy here. Yeah.
1: And David, the director of American Pachuco.
13: No. Thank this guy. It'd be a very boring movie without him in it. I'll tell you that.
1: The name of the film is American Pachuco. Right. I felt delighted watching it.
11: What David has done is put a whole lot of history into perspective here, you know.
13: When I realized that nobody had yet done a film quite like this about Luis Valdez, a survey of his life, a survey of his works, and what they mean, especially today, I was like, why is nobody doing this? And so I reached out to Luis and we got started.
11: For years, I had been watching how our archive, you know, had been collecting some irreplaceable film. To put things into perspective, I mean, 60 years is a nice little chunk of change, you know, in terms of life as it goes. In terms of history, it's also significant. I've learned enough about Mexican history and American history to acknowledge that over a lifetime, a lot of things can happen that are revolutionary in some ways, just because the changes that come along. And it really was time for Latinos to surface in the United States, and it was going to happen sooner or later.
13: I realized, like, oh my goodness, well, we should start to really do research on the archival. Like, let's see what Luis has in the archive. Let's see what other folks have. And it was actually because we were so open to that, that once we cracked it open and just saw what was in there, it was, oh my God, like, this is it. Like, let's go. And so it became an archival film very quickly once we got our hands on it.
1: The way in which the archival material is presented is so authentically raw that it's really, really beautiful. Luis, can you just take us to that moment when you realize, like, what I have to do is theater? Take us from that moment, from being that kid who was born in the labor camp to, I'm a theater director.
11: I got hooked on theater. Really on the migrant path. We were picking cotton at the time in Corcoran in California. And I ended up going to a school for a month. First grade is that I got cast in my first play. It was a Christmas play. And it happened because the teacher took my mother's taco bag that she'd made for me and turned it into a mask. So I discovered a papier-mâché, I discovered theater. And I auditioned the next Monday for my first role, and I got it. I was going to be a monkey. The week of the show, my mother said, we're leaving the camp tomorrow. I said, but Mom, the show's on Friday. She says, I know, but there's nothing we can do. We're being evicted. We were evicted from the labor camp, and I was never in the play. So that kick started me, you know, in terms of, this is something I want to do, and I can do this for myself.
14: Oh, Ma, this isn't just any night. This is my last chance to wear my tacuche.
15: Tacuche! That's a horrible word. Mira, hijo, I understand how hard you work for your clothes, and I know they mean a lot to you, but what I don't understand is what you tiene esa cochinada de tutus.
1: For me, watching Zoot Suit on Broadway changed my life, redefined so many things. But as a Mexican kid growing up in Chicago, I didn't know what a zoot suit was.
13: Well, so the zoot suit is something that came out of predominantly the African-American community, you know, in the jazz scene. And it was something that's just like the Chicano experience, you know, Americans were trying to define their own experience and their own presentation of themselves as Americans, but also unique Americans. The Chicano saw this and said, we love this. And they made it their own. It's a baggy suit that's cut extremely uniquely. It's good for dancing. It's, you know, the swing music, jazz music for the era. And it's just a statement about who you are, especially as a young American in the 40s. And so these characters that wore that, the pachucos in the 40s in wartime America, you know, were actually trying to make a place for themselves, but only to discover that not all Americans felt like they wanted them to be that.
16: The Navy boys started hunting our people in the streets like dogs. Our zoot suits went from being our pride to bullseyes on our backs.
11: The really outrageous thing that happened is that these sailors and soldiers took it upon themselves to strip the pachucos of their clothes. To me, that means that these pachucos are being stripped of their American identity.
1: It's a very violent moment. Luis, can you talk a little bit about when you realized that, yeah, it was no longer Teatro Campesino, I'm going to, you know, end up on Broadway, and the story has to be about Zoot Suit?
11: It was an unexpected opportunity for me to go to New York. It really came from Gordon Davidson, who was the artistic director of the Center Theater Group in L.A. He's the one that commissioned me to write a play about Los Angeles history. And he had been to Broadway. He was from New York originally. And so he suggested, you know, let's go to New York. I was ambivalent because I hadn't really dreamed that far. I knew that Zoot Suit could become a movie. But to go to New York and do that, that even though I was a fan of musicals and all of that, it was a long possibility for me. The play was doing very well in Los Angeles. And I figured, why not make some noise nationally and see where it goes? So I'm not from New York or the East Coast. I couldn't gauge all the subtleties that were involved. But it became obvious to me that New York considers itself to be the cultural capital of the United States of America. And so the guard dogs are there. You know, they don't let you in.
1: Very much so.
11: And so I realized along the way that I was challenging this whole system that had been set up that reflected racial differences, economic backgrounds, even cultural backgrounds. Latinos as a whole, in the point of view of a lot of people in New York, really don't count.
1: We're going to take a break here. When we come back, we're going to dive into how Pachuco culture became an act of defiance.
11: It's a daring gesture on the part of the Pachuco to say, I'm here, I'm myself, and I speak this way, and so what? ¿Y qué? You know, it was a challenge to the power structure.
1: That's after the break. Stay with us. No te vayas.

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1: It's Latino USA. I'm Maria Hinojosa. I'm speaking with Luis Valdez and David Alvarado about their documentary, American Pachuco. Before the break, we talked about how Zoot Suit brought Chicano stories to Broadway and why identity and style were seen as a threat. So I asked Luis about his choice to put that character and that culture center stage.
2: I was very conscious of the fact that I put the Pachuco on the stage and he comes out speaking Caló, you know, which isn't even Spanish. It's not English. What is that? It's a foreign language.
3: It was a language that was understood by some, but no one understood all of it unless you were truly a Pachuco. ¿Qué le voy a echar mis trapos? ¿Sabe qué? Estas garras me las planté porque vamos a dejarnos caer un pleyesen. ¿Cómo se me hace que eres puro verdolaga?
2: A daring gesture on the part of the Pachuco to say, I'm here, I'm myself, and I speak this way, and so what? ¿Y qué? You know, it was a challenge to the power structure. They want Latinos to be compliant. They want Latinos to be Spanish-oriented rather than indigenous-oriented. And here I come with a Pachuco, who is an amalgam, a concoction brought out by historical experience out of the Americas. So all of that's a big story, you know. It's hard to embrace it all, but it's really part of our history. And I think the time of the Latino has come, most definitely. We're not rancheritos anymore, you know what I'm saying? We're a continental people with as much urban sophistication as the rest of the world.
1: So, David, can you just talk about the decision to focus on the rise and fall of Zoot Suit as part of the Luis Valdez story?
4: It just seemed to me from early on that one of the main threads in Luis's work is being able to tap into the spirit of what the Latino and specifically the Chicano community has been. What do we want to say about ourselves to each other and to the world? And Luis really figured it out with the Pachuco character. To watch that character both rise in Los Angeles and be seen for what he is, but then to see it slapped down in New York, to me, that says everything about the struggle for this sense of belonging in America that not just Chicanos have to put up with, but everybody from all sorts of backgrounds are trying to fight for a sense of belonging here in this country right now.
1: Then in 1987, Luis broke into Hollywood, writing and directing La Bamba, the hit film about Chicano rock star Ritchie Valens.
5: The history of La Bamba goes back to Zoot Suit. Opening night of Zoot Suit at the Winter Garden Theater. Here we are on Broadway. And we're saying, okay, we've done the 40s. We're going to have to come back and do the 50s. How can we do that? At that moment, we heard music coming from down below in the street. We looked out the window, and there was a mariachi band down on the street playing up toward the window. They were serenading us. But I certainly recognized the tune that they were playing.
1: Can you just tell us why you as a filmmaker wanted to make sure that we saw that part of the Luis Valdez story?
4: For me, as a Chicano, I mean, this is a movie that I watched with my dad when I was a kid. I mean, before I even knew who Luis Valdez was, for my dad and I to be watching this on TV and up on the big screen meant a lot to us. So that was actually my first touchdown with Luis. It just goes beyond the Latino audience. I mean, this one is beloved by everybody. The American dream is captured in this. And the protagonist in the American dream in this case is a young Chicano kid from California who's a farm worker. I mean, it's just incredible that you could make something so universal and beautiful and beloved, but still be an authentically Chicano story.
1: And really, in your documentary about Luis, what we remember about the film La Bamba, which is probably going to see a resurgence, right, is that you really center the Latino family, the beauty of the Latino family, but also, like, it's complicated, right? Isai Morales, who, you know, that is his big breakout movie. Lou Diamond Phillips,
4: big
1: also
4: breakout.
1: Breakout movie.
6: Ritchie Valens is gone.
7: No.
6: And now, No!
7: Selection in honor of the dead.
6: Not Richie! Not my Richie! Fuck, not my Richie!
4: And so here we have two brothers that are both chasing the American dream, right? Like they want to make their way in the world, but they took totally different paths. One was one of assimilation, of trying to hide what makes his culture and his family special and important part of American society. And the other one being Luis trying to celebrate that and hold it up to the mantle of American culture and say, no, no, this belongs here as a piece of the American culture.
8: Look, man, Richie Valens. Richie, with a name like that, nobody's even going to suspect you're Mexican. I mean, look, I think it's an insult to Steve's memory.
9: Oh, come on, man. Steve was so gung-ho American, he'd be proud of anything I do. So lay off, okay? It's my name.
4: These two different approaches had different results for sure, but also it's what Luis studies in his work.
2: I remember when we were kids, I learned the word ample and from school, and I was 12. And I went to talk to my brother, and I said, what I want in my life is just ample funds to be able to exist comfortably. And he said, ample? What are you talking about ample? And I said, just enough. All I want is just enough. I don't need a whole lot of money. The irony of it is toward the end of his life, he was still dreaming about becoming a billionaire. And he told me, you know, when I become a billionaire, your money worries are over, he said to me. I'm going to fund the whole teatro for the rest of your life, which was a wonderful gesture, you know?
10: That's so sweet.
2: But he never made the $1 billion that he wanted. And a lot of people are out there chasing money, you know, chasing the big dollar. And they're making a mistake. That's not where it is. For me, the key to life is being able to work with what you've got, what you've been given, and turn that into another value, not money. Turn it into justice. Turn it into art. Turn it into goodwill. It's about serving the community.
10: Luis talked about finding an archive that somebody had shot from the very first performance of teatro that he didn't even know existed. Did you uncover another cache of archival material? And where did you find it? And what happened when you found it?
4: There is a pallet full of film canisters that nobody had ever digitized. So this was all safe and sound in University of California, Santa Barbara. It had originally came from Luis Valdez's personal archive. But, you know, some of this was 50 years old. You can't just spin it open and look at it through the light of the window and see what's in there. So in order to see what's in there, we had to digitize every single foot of it. And it turned out being 80,000 feet.
10: Wow.
4: So just on a blind, you know, gesture of trust, we, at great expense and effort, digitized 80,000 feet of film, and it's something like 40 terabytes because it was 4K, which is just a lot of information and hard drive space and so on. And I remember when the first reel came in from the digitizing house, I was just blown away. I mean, it was beautiful. It was personal, you know, that I've never seen before, some of this stuff. And so thankfully through University of California, Santa Barbara, and through the Internet Archive, we're going to be making this available online for free for people to access. So Chicano history is now being preserved actively and available for, I think researchers can get a lot out of it. People should be doing more, paying more attention to it now that these resources are there, but also other filmmakers, like, have at it. Let's go.
10: All right.
4: There's not enough stories about it.
10: So I have this whole relationship with the film. Again, I already told my daughter about it. I'm like, you have to watch this.
4: That's great.
10: It's beautiful.
4: Thank you.
10: What do you, when you were finishing, you were like, nah, is that I really want people to feel this about the story of Luis Valdez?
4: Well, when I would watch the film, I'd watch it in this room I'm sitting in now, and I would watch it alone, right? Because I'm looking at the edits, I'm thinking through what's working, what's not. And I would find myself often, even though there was so much joy in the film, I'd also find myself just tearing up, just kind of like uncontrollably having these like moments of deep personal connection with certain moments in the film that would just always get me crying. I'm crying a little bit now. And so when I was sitting in Sundance with an audience and with Luis, and I would look around and suddenly everybody's crying at the same scenes that I am, and people are just really engaged. It felt good to finally be at a place where I was like, oh, good. Like, people get what I was going for, what I've been drawn to and been working at for all these years. So it was was very, it's very fulfilling to have that experience. And I'm really excited about bringing the film to larger audiences. It's going to be broadcast on PBS at American Masters, which is great. So it's going to be a real amazing time. And so we just hope people can come out and see the film.
10: Luis, I know it's really trippy to see yourself and your whole story right on this major, beautifully made, edited, produced documentary film about your life and what you've given to this country and to the arts. So when you look at it now, do you say your legacy is about the work or your legacy is about the fact that it's going to change people's life when they consume the work?
2: Well, you know, I can only say I remember something that my mother used to call me. She used to call me El Abre Caminos.
10: Oh, my God. That is perfect.
2: Yeah. And the Pathfinder, right? The Yemala, actually, in the Siete Potencias. But I was aware that I was venturing into areas where there were no Latinos, you know. What I set out to do is to become a playwright. And I must say, I'm very happy to say that I achieved that. You know, I became a playwright. That's all I wanted. not money, not the awards, but the act of being a creative artist that deals with language and actions and storytelling in the theater, and also creating characters that reflect me and my background and my people. That has been part of the goal. And I must say, I'm happy to say that these days, I see Latinos identifying themselves as playwrights. That didn't used to happen. There were no Latino playwrights. But males and females now can see there's a pathway to be able to express themselves and to define themselves in the theater, and they can get the honorary title of playwright. It becomes very dignifying, and I'm glad to have contributed that. And you can do it Rascuachi style. You can work with whatever you have at hand and make tremendous statements. So I want to encourage young people to touch their own hearts, not to betray their hearts, not for money, not for fame, not for glory, but to continue the thing that we call civilization, the thing that we continue to call the human race. I think that is our purpose. And so this documentary is very much of an embrace from David, from one generation to the other. And I think that is the message that we need. And so I celebrate my fellow filmmaker here. He's done a wonderful job as a Latino, as a filmmaker.
4: Thank you.
10: Also, your film did win the Festival Favorite Award at Sundance. And that's an award that is the favorite of all films, not just documentaries. It's across all categories. Not an easy feat.
4: We were blown away.
10: But you did it, David. I think you did it, right? Your humanity as a filmmaker and Luis's humanity and commitment to the art and to the voice. Congratulations on a beautiful film. Really. I mean, muchas gracias for making it. And thank you for speaking with me, Luis Valdez and David Alvarado. Muchas gracias.
4: Thank you.
10: That was Luis Valdez and David Alvarado. Their documentary, American Pachuco, is showing in selected theaters nationwide, and it's going to make its national public broadcast premiere this October on PBS.

0: That's it for today. Our show was the work of Rebecca Ibarra, Adriana Rodriguez, and our managing editor, Fernanda Echavarri. 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Our engineers are Stephanie LeBeau and Julia Caruso. The Latino USA team also includes Roxana Aguirre, Reynaldo Leaños Jr., Glorimar Marquez, Julieta Martinelli, and Levi Sharp. Benile Ramirez and I are executive producers, and I'm your host, Maria Hinojosa. Hasta la próxima. Ciao.
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3: This is Katie Ordorengo. It is 6:02 p.m. on a Saturday evening. That makes this program the Sound Exchange. I'm your host, DJ TJ. It stands for Tia Jean. Thanks so much for tuning in. I usually am on here for 2 hours, but tonight I'll be here for four. So if there's anything you'd like to hear, you can call 970-247-7262. Before we begin, I want you to know that it is clear outside with a temperature of 71 degrees Fahrenheit. Tomorrow there will be a chance of thunderstorms and a high of 68. However, Sunday night it is going to have a higher chance of showers and a low of 50. And Monday, Tuesday, Wednesday, a high of 57-ish and very high chance of rain this whole week. Okay, or at least till Wednesday. That's as far as the screen goes. Anyway, this set begins with Goat Girl. This is They Bite on You.